Our Memorial Day weekend kickoff show continues now with President on Hard Drive XL, where the honor group of the night is carnival workers, because nobody has better prison tats than the guys working traveling carny rides.

0: dedicated to you if you are planning on some mean green over the course of the Memorial Day weekend. 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I'm Lou Brutus. Welcome to the long holiday weekend. Amy Lee of Evanescence and Brent Smith of Shinedown are going to be my guests. Elsewhere, we'll get you ready for Memorial Day and the summertime season with Poetry Corner and The Rant. 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
15: What up, Madison? 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
2: As we begin this Memorial Day weekend, Screen Time is featuring horror films that take place inside of carnivals and amusement parks. This first one, even though it bombed at the box office, is an absolute masterpiece from 2021, Nightmare Alley. Directed by Oscar winner Guillermo del Toro, it tells the story, the rise and fall of a fraudulent clairvoyant worker in a 1940s carnival show. That cad is played by Bradley Cooper, and this is a dark, dark, dark movie. The cast is all A-list, including Rooney Mara, Cate Blanchett, and Toni Collette. From 2021, Nightmare Alley.
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0: Brent Smith, the Shinedown, joins me now as special guest. Brent, you really make a point to let people know that no AI is used in the creation of the new album, 8.
1: And it's interesting because, like, in this record specifically, there, we created this stamp. It's like an impression in the record, and it says 100% human. And we also made a statement in the album as well, in the new record, 8, which comes out on May 29th. There's a statement in the record when you open it up that says, no AI was used in the recording of this album. So you want it to sound human. And that was the other thing with Eric on this record specifically, too. Everything had to be played through. He didn't copy and paste anything. And we do that anyway, like we're doing playthrough, but he was really on everybody this time around because he wanted it to be really natural. And, you know, yes, stuff has to be tight, but it has to sound like people in a room with energy swirling around. And that's what it sounds like.

0: 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Thank you to the band's Brent Smith for being here tonight. He will join me every night next week as featured artist. Other guests next week, Wage War, From Ashes to New, Fozzy, Atreyu, and Five Finger Death Punch. Of course, later tonight, I'll have more of my conversation with Amy Lee of Evanescence.
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0: I've got a special rant on the way as we begin Memorial Day weekend on Hard Drive XL, where the word of the night is vacation. Want to give your brain a vacation? Shut off your phone for a day.

Amy Lee of Evanescence joining me later in the show. Of course, Tyler Connelly of This Next Band joined me as special guest last night. Theory of a Dead Man, their latest, Barricade on Hard Drive XL.

0: The XL. Something's crawled under his skin and it's time to get it out. 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It's Lou's rant of the day.
1: It's already Memorial Day weekend and the year seems to be flying by. With all that's happening in the world, you have got to make sure that you take time for yourself. Even if money is tight, carve out a chunk of days for a vacation. Of course, a rock and roll road trip is often an inexpensive way to go. For example, find two or three dates in a row from an upcoming band you love because the tickets won't be as expensive as going to some giant mega festival. Get some cheap hotels in each city and then hit the road. Of course, the only other thing you'll have to do for that is sell off some blood at the blood bank to be able to afford the gasoline.
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0: Pierce the Veil as we continue the Memorial Day weekend kickoff edition of Hard Drive XL. I'm Lou Brutus. If the weather is going to be suckage for you this weekend, you might want to find things to do inside. There are some excellent films that have opened up. Of course, the top of the list is the new Star Wars, The Mandalorian, and Grogu. I don't know if it sucks or if it's great. I'm going either way, but staying away from any of the reviews. Also out there, an excellent horror film called Obsession and the new Guy Ritchie heist film In the Gray with Henry Cavill and Jake Gyllenhaal. So if it's raining, have your fun inside.
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0: There you have the title track of the forthcoming new album from Eva Under Fire, Villainous, which also features our old friend Maria Brink of In This Moment on Hard Drive XL. Pantera and Slipknot in there too. I'm Lou Brutus. I was just thinking about the very first time I got to see Slipknot's home state of Iowa, and it leads into a really good idea for a cheap summer vacation. When I was 16 years old, my parents allowed me to, by myself, take a Greyhound bus alone from Oakland, California to New York City. It was the first real look I got at the rest of the United States. So if you're a little tight for money and you do want to do some traveling, get a cheap Greyhound ticket, hop a bus, go see the country. If you can do without a shower for 3 or 4 days, you'll be fine.
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0: of Evanescence is back as my featured artist of the week. Amy, do you find that you have certain traits or things in common with the people that you collaborate best with?
1: That's a good question. Definitely we share interests. I'm trying to think like specifically beyond music. I mean, like liking a lot of the same music is the most obvious part of that. Like loving going to live shows, being attracted to the same types of music in all genres, in pop, in like synth wave, in modern metal, in rock, in alternative music, like just a lot of cool influences coming together and going, ooh, there's got to be a way to twist some kind of a weird Destiny's Child vibe into this. Like, why not?
0: Well, some of that I would think would be you have a better shorthand because it's like, hey, I'm thinking this piece from Destiny's Child or
1: exactly.
0: Guns N' Roses did this. If we did, and exactly. That's how the conversation.

0: with belated happy birthday wishes going out to the band's bass player, the great Kale Thulu, Chris Kale, Five Finger Death Punch on Hard Drive XL. Evanescence before that, Who Will You Follow? Thank you to the band's Amy Lee for joining me every night this week as featured artist. Check out more of my conversation with Amy via the Hard Drive Radio socials, Facebook, Twitter, and Instagram. Looking ahead to my guest next week, Brent Smith of Shinedown will be here every night as featured artist. Other guests, Wage War, From Ashes to New, Fozzy, Atreyu, and Five Finger Death Punch.
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Country Corner looks at Memorial Day weekend and the kickoff of the summertime season right after this latest tune from Fozzy, I Know Evil, on Hard Drive XL. The band's Chris Jericho joining me on the show next week.

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3: Memorial Day weekend has finally arrived. Almost halfway through the year, I'm just glad you and I have survived. 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

0: 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You don't have to do that, but you can. This one reads, "Dear Lou, hello, I listen to you and your music every night. Sorry for your dog, Darla. My favorite bands are Five Finger Death Punch, Godsmack, and Shinedown." That comes to me from Bobby Schmidt. Bobby, thank you. Your stuff is on the way.
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2: Screen Time beginning the Memorial Day weekend with another film set inside of amusement parks. This one goes way back to 1977. It's called Roller Coaster. It's about a blackmailer, an extortionist who sabotages roller coasters at theme parks around the country. Had an A-list cast for the time, including George Segal, Henry Fonda, and Richard Widmark. It also boasted something called Sensor Round. This was when theaters put in like concert-sized sound systems to blow you through the walls of the theater you sat in. Much of it shot at King's Dominion and Magic Mountain. 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

0: 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Thank you again to Amy Lee of Evanescence, who has joined me every night this week as featured artist. 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

Godsmack is playing for my friends in Alpharetta, Georgia tonight. Here, of course, the band Sully Erna singing with Billy Morrison on the song Becoming on Hard Drive XL.

0: Breaking Benjamin on Hard Drive XL. They are not going to begin their next tour until September, but it'll be worth waiting for, as it will also feature Chevelle and Starset. Anyway, that will do it for the show this week. Looking ahead to next week, Brent Smith of Shinedown will be joining me every night as featured artist. Other guests next week will include Wage War, From Ashes to New, Fozzy, Atreyu, and Five Finger Death Punch. Until then, have a great Memorial Day weekend. I'm Lou Brutus, leaving you with the words of writer Dr. Hunter S. Thompson. I'm a relatively respectable citizen. A multiple felon, perhaps, but certainly not dangerous.
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4: 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Every morning with my head up in a daze. I'm not sure if I should say this, I'll say it anyway. 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

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I'm in a race against myself. 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

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This is their latest Deep JJO. Let's

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You get a say in every song we play, 1 through 5, 5 being the best, M for more, L for less. 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Kerosene, JJO.

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They were a part of the Windsor Sound Lounge. 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
11: 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Freakin' Rockers, we got tickets to see Flaw at the Annex. How about tickets to Taste of Wisconsin, which is basically beer and cheese up in Beaver Dam? Who doesn't want to go there? I mean, I do. We got tickets for it up on the prize pool right now, along with tickets to see Ryan Pertz at the High Noon Saloon and so much more. So make sure you are getting into your account and checking out those prizes. They are waiting for you. The Frequent Rocker is nowhere but JJO.

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You get a say in every song we play, 1 through 5, 5 being the best, M for more, L for less. What's your opinion on the latest from the Black Moods? 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

Madison Solid Rock 94.1 JJO working on getting our good friends in Lilac back to Madison. We'll have details on that coming up shortly. This is their, excuse me. Oh, I have to sneeze so bad. I'm so sick of my allergies. This is the latest from Lilac, the Starless JJO.

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8: 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The amount of new music coming out is epic. We're going to try to get it in all for your ear holes. 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

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JJO, you get a say in every song we play. 1 through 5, 5 being the best. M for more, L for less. What are you talking about? Well, here's what you're thinking. We got Sierra Plott is the band featuring Devour the Day. Their song, Replicant, on JJO.

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1: All right, please sing. Please sing if you know the words. I know you've been studying the website lyrics, all right? This is Moth. Thank you for it.

Madison's concert leader, 94.1 JJO, tonight at the Sylvie. From Ashes to New, Black Veil Brides will be taking the stage. 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Black Veil Brides tonight at the Sylvie. 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

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You get a say in every song we play, 1 through 5, 5 being the best. M for more, L for less. What's your opinion on Billy Morrison, Sully Erna, and Nuno Bettencourt becoming JJO?

Madison Solid Rock 94.1 JJO. Those Wage War Boys are pumping out the tunes. They dropped an EP last month. This is off of that, Blindfold, on JJO.

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0: It's so nice. We're playing them twice.
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0: What? You missed the JJO Morning Show? Oh, no, you didn't. Johnny Adee's Sloppy Seconds.
1: Construction began on Dementia Village.
2: Yeah.
1: Yeah.
2: Fitchburg.
1: Yeah. Jeez. Hey, what's worse than dementia?
2: What?
1: What's worse than dementia?
2: Oh, no. Oh, no.
1: Let's see what's going on. A construction graces Ellen and Peter Johnson Dementia Village. I read about one of these things in Australia or something. I don't know where. New Zealand or something.
2: You forgot where.
1: Yeah. Well, I have, you know, starting to lose it, man. But they have their own money. You put these people in this village and then you give them your own money.
2: Yeah.
1: They go spend it willy-nilly at the donut shop, and then it's not real. It's a fugazi. Nothing's real. It's like Truman Show, you know?
2: Yeah, well, yeah. We had that at the Alzheimer's unit I worked at.
1: Yeah?
2: And we had like a commons area that kind of looked like a little town, you know?
1: Oh, that's kind of cool.
2: And
1: very sweet.
2: You know, you'd wait on the bench with people.
1: Yeah, sure.
2: Yeah, whatever.
1: Hey, wouldn't it be cool if I could wake up every day and win the Powerball? And then just wake up and win the Powerball? And I just run around town? Just crazy. Like,
2: what does that have to do with anything?
1: Screaming at everybody that I won the Powerball. And then I wake up again and I win the Powerball.
2: What does that have to do with anything?
1: Well, Dementia Village. It's like you can win every day.
2: Oh, because they give them the fake money to go.
1: Yeah, so I get a fake Powerball. They announce it over the little.
2: For Christ's sake, I'm going to check you in there.
1: Speaker Village, and I'm like, oh, my God. I won. Look, Greg, I won. Where do you want to go? You know, you can win every day.
2: All right.
1: Even if it's the Truman Show, when you figure it out, it's a trap. You forget it's a trap, you know?
2: Well.
1: This is one of those things.
2: It doesn't matter because it's
1: living in the Matrix.
2: Still has value. Just
1: well, sure.
2: Because it doesn't have value in our society. It has value in Dementia Village.
1: That's what I'm saying.
2: Yeah.
1: That's exactly my point.
2: I mean, that's.
1: Yeah, you live in your own happy village. I mean, isn't that every neighborhood? I mean, I live in a village of swingers, but not. It's not saying everybody's
2: not
1: happy.
2: Not quite David Koresh yet, but, you know.
1: It'd be great if they had a bar called The Timbers, and I walk in and I say, hey, do I come here often? Greg doesn't answer. He's asleep at the end of the bar.
2: Oh, no.
1: Greg, you imagine my life every day. Greg's like, what are we talking about again? Greg. We couldn't figure it out when we didn't have dementia. What do you think it's going to be like in Dementia Village?
2: I'm not coming to visit.
1: Yes, you are. Yes, you are. You're our bestie friend. It's like, Greg, where's Beyond? Come on, man.
2: You won't know if I'm ignoring you. I was just there yesterday.
1: You know what? I'll take that over a nursing home, sitting there in a diaper full of poop.
2: Right.
1: Any day of the week.
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0: What? You missed the JJO Morning Show? Oh, no, you didn't. Johnny Adee's Sloppy Seconds.
1: It's also Eat More Fruits and Vegetables Day. What's your favorite fruit?
2: Oh, man, banana.
1: Is it?
2: Weird. Well, how about you?
1: I never heard anyone say banana's a favorite fruit.
2: Oh.
1: Apple.
2: Fruit, vegetable, whatever. Whatever a banana is.
1: What's your favorite vegetable?
2: Favorite vegetable. Probably a raspberry or something.
1: That's a fruit.
2: Oh. Yeah, I always get those confused. No, I'm a kind of a potato. I'm kind of a sweet potato guy.
1: Yeah?
2: Yeah. How about you?
1: It's a legume, but I'll count it.
2: You go to a potato's not a vegetable?
1: It's
2: fuzzy. It's fuzzy math, isn't it?
1: Yeah.
2: Yeah.
1: I mean,
2: or I'll take my mom used to make a cucumber salad that I would.
1: So botanically and legally, potatoes are vegetables.
2: It's the cream in the cucumber salad that made it so perfect. And I have yet to have. Mom was always on the heavier cream side in a cucumber salad. Oh my Lord, was it good?
1: Yeah, I like cucumber salad. Specifically, they are starchy root vegetables.
2: Oh, a starchy root vegetable. All right.
1: Stem tubers. They're tubers, not legumes.
2: Really?
1: Legumes are beans. All right. Yeah, tuber. I do like a sweet potato too, but my favorite vegetable would be a beet.
2: Oh, I know. Oh, it's hard to choose. Yeah, I'll take a beet under any conditions. I'll take a beet.
1: Yeah, I just love
2: this. Especially a salad bar.
1: This was my favorite.
2: I will put more beets on my plate than probably legally allowed at a salad bar.
1: Yeah.
2: Because it's kind of hard to find beets.
1: Yeah, totally. So I just go, I go crazy. I drop the beet, dude.
2: Oh, here. I let some in my fanny pack take home for later. Yeah. For the way home.
1: I know.
2: Chris will go, give me some of your beets. Gosh.
1: Yeah, dude. Pickled or no, I'm all over it. It's also End of the World Day.

0: end of the world day because this was the day when the apocalypse was supposed to happen in 2011. An American radio host, Harold Camping, warned the world of the approaching apocalypse. Mm. Claimed that Judgment Day would occur today.
1: Today's the day?
0: In 2011.
1: Oh, 2011.
0: Yeah. Said it would be the rapture, remember?
1: Darn.
0: Yeah, yeah. And then when that didn't happen, he's like, oopsie, I meant October 21st.
1: That's the one you run a doomsday cult. Never give the exact specific date of right. the apocalypse.
0: Yeah, yeah, yeah.
1: Never, yeah, makes you look like a dummy.
0: So that's not good because he was wrong twice.
1: I saw a website not that long ago, actually, that it was they tracked all the failed end of the world predictions.
0: Oh, my God.
1: Which is actually,
0: really?
1: Yeah, very entertaining.
0: Oh, my God. There's so many.
1: Yeah, yeah, yeah.
0: So his predictions were rejected by most Christian groups. Some churches cited the verse in Matthew 24:36, where it said about that day or hour, no one knows, right? Church officials continued their business and scheduled their church services as usual for Sunday, May 22nd. To support his arguments for May 21st, Doomsday Camping stated that he had mathematically calculated the prophecies in the Bible for decades. He's just running his calculations. He's got calculators everywhere. As a result of his predictions, many of his followers gave up their jobs, stopped investing in their children's educations, sold their properties, and even spent huge amounts promoting his apocalyptic claims.
1: Yeah. And I'm sure he made money, I assume, off of them.
0: I'm sure he did.
1: The subscriptions and all. Oh, my God, have some more whiskey.
0: Yeah.
1: Subscriptions.
0: Bam. In 2011, around 7,000 ethnic Hmong Christians gathered in a desolate town in Vietnam. They had planned to wait for Christ to arrive. The Vietnamese government dispersed the gathering. Many were arrested for extremism, and hundreds were shot to death by the Vietnamese forces. So it was linked to the false predictions by Camping. This dude literally has blood on his hands.
1: Another reason not to go camping.
0: Dude, his name is Camping, you son of a bitch.
1: Sorry, I had a PTSD for poison ivy at a camping
0: trip. On May 23rd, Camping refused to apologize for his earlier interpretations.
1: I forgot to carry the two.
0: He stated that his predictions had already been fulfilled. On May 21st, 1988, the churches were judged. September 7th, 1994, judgment continued on the churches. And on May 21st, 2011, the entire world was judged. After the prediction failed, media attention shifted to Camping and his followers for the responses. On May 23rd, Camping said that May 21st had been the day of judgment and following the physical rapture would happen on October 21st, 2011, and the whole universe would be destroyed by God. On October 16th, however, Camping admitted to an interviewer that he wasn't sure. He declined to comment publicly after October 21st when the predicted apocalypse did not occur. He died December 15th, 2013.
1: Oh, so sad. Well, who's to say the world's going to end at all?
0: Right.
1: You know?
0: I mean, eventually it'll get sucked into the sun, but...
1: I mean, eventually you'll run out of time in a billion years. The oceans will, superheat and evaporate, right. And then it'll be over. So geologically, we'll die someday. But if you don't believe in the Bible, what if you don't... Even the Bible doesn't give a specific date.
0: Right.
1: What if there is no end of the world?
0: Right.
1: Oh, my God. This is a heavy conversation.
0: Well,
1: man.
0: And I mean,
1: we'll do it to ourselves before geologically, and the Lord comes down with his big foot.
0: Right.
2: Nothing like getting sloppy on a Saturday morning.
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2: Boom! Thank you. Put a Pac-Man in the corner, too. I want to go over there and play Pac-Man.
1: Mm-hmm. The locations also display materials for the long-running Book It program, through which Pizza Hut gives students a free personal pan pizza for hitting a monthly reading target. Can we move that to adults, too?
2: And the big plastic red cups. Remember those?
1: Oh, yeah.
2: Salad bar. Never ate salad bar as a kid. I thought that was for weirdos. But that's all right.
1: Okay.
2: Well, we're trying to eat some healthy food. I feel like they even had spaghetti back in the day in the salad bar. I can't remember. Maybe I'm thinking of Wendy's.
1: You could order it off the menu.
2: Oh, okay. Gotcha.
1: Tim Sparks, he's the prez of Dayland Corporation.
2: Old Sparky?
1: Yeah, that's what they called him in school, was Old Sparky. He is leading the effort. His history with the brand goes way back to 1983 when he took a gerb washing dishes at one of the restaurants. It's truly that story.
2: Man, you could smell that restaurant before you walked in the old Pizza Hut.
1: Oh, hell yeah.
2: Smell that cheese. And
1: old Sparky here washed dishes and worked his way up to being the prez of the franchisee corporation.
2: Are you serious?
1: That has 90 effing Pizza Huts.
2: Wow.
1: Yeah.
2: Nice.
1: And you know what? Not one person is like, I wonder who he slept with to get that job.
2: No.
1: Anyway.
2: Ouch.
1: Right. But it's a thing. Anyway, it's something to think about. Classic format is his attempt to restore what he sees as the chain's core identity, a sit-down dining experience that distinguishes Pizza Hut from carry-out and delivery-focused competitors. There you have it.
2: Do you think we have the attention span anymore as a society to appreciate something like Pizza Hut? And by the way, I wonder if there's a Pizza Hut that never did change. I'm sure they... I think there's one or two that still... Remember the lights? They used to be like a fake, the glass stained.
1: Tiffany.
2: Fake Tiffany with the Pizza Hut baked into the glass.
1: Yeah.
2: That used to be pretty cool. God, we spent a lot of time.
1: I would have had one of those.
2: Yes.
1: Yeah.
2: Oh, my God. Let's see what Mike would.
1: Oh, Evan says the Pac-Man is back in some of the locations.
2: That's cool.
1: Mm-hmm.
2: Love Pac-Man. Made it the greatest video
1: Do they
2: game.
1: Have the glass ashtrays for smoking? Oh,
2: Yeah, honey, I have a tall Coke. Oh, man. Yeah, it's, wow. That's crazy.
1: Smoking or not smoking?
2: It makes my heart a little happy. I don't know if we're going to appreciate it or care, but that's all right. Let's get some 1981 prices going, and you might have a home run on your hands.
1: Yeah, I don't think that's going to happen.
0: It's so nice, we're playing them twice.
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0: What? You missed the JJO Morning Show? Oh, no, you didn't. Johnny D's Sloppy Seconds.
1: Uh-oh. Check this out. Former Columbus baseball treasurer accused of stealing $49,000 from youth organization.
2: You know what? Them damn kids don't need the money.
1: I love it. You big weenie head. Former Columbus baseball.
2: He's like, at least they weren't disabled kids.
1: Yeah. That's what he'll tell the judge. God. It's not like they need a wheelchair pushed around the bases and stuff.
2: They're able-bodied.
1: Jesus Christ. Not like they need a motorized wheelchair. Jesus Christ. former Columbus baseball organization treasurer arrested after a five-month investigation. Allegedly misappropriating $49,000. Paul Corrado. Anybody want to vouch for this guy?
2: I never heard of him.
1: Columbus arrested May 13th after police executed a search warrant of his Vista Circle residence. Fancy. Charged in Columbia County Circuit Court, theft in a business setting, $10,000 to $100,000. An investigation began in December when Columbus Baseball Organization board members contacted police about financial irregularity. Corrado had served as treasurer from 21-25, and his term recently ended when the concerns were raised. Police wrote numerous subpoenas for financial records. And reviewed a substantial amount of paper. Where was it? Where did they find him? Ho-Chunk? Investigated, revealed CBO monies were misappropriated multiple ways. Significant amount of Amazon purchase. Yes. Several CBO checks were written to a limited liability corporation registered to Corrado. Checks were deposited in the LLC's account and transferred to personal bank accounts belonging to Corrado. God, what do you get? An air fryer? What? A watch? What's a tent? Those are rookie numbers, though, folks. $49,000 are rookie numbers. That crazy-ass broad from Dixon, Illinois, with the horses.
2: Oh, my God, yeah.
1: The all-time champ. The all-time weasel of weasels.
2: Yeah, your town of, how many people?
1: Well, is Dixon bigger than Columbus? Probably. It's like a down below 15, Rockford.
2: 15,000 people.
1: Did she work in Rockford, or was she stealing from Dixon? That just shows you how much money's laying around.
2: Columbus has 5,000.
1: That frickin' lady, it took like, it was like 40 million, 50 million, 60 million.
2: Okay, let's see.
1: And I think she's in jail for a long time.
2: She served as the comptroller and treasurer of Dixon.
1: She was both. No secondary eyes on anything. She was the sole perpetrator.
2: $53.7 million.
1: She had houses everywhere. She had like 300 horses.
2: The largest municipal fraud in U.S. history. You go, girl.
1: Damn.
2: 19 years and 7 months in prison. Let's see.
1: What the hell?
2: She'll be out soon.
1: Really? Mm-hmm. Has it been that long? She's getting good behavior or something?
2: Well... So the 20 years, she went to jail in 2012. So she'll be out in 6 years.
1: Wow. She's probably at a country club, I assume. Yeah, she was, they were selling her stuff. I don't know. I assume she's probably got some scrolled away somewhere else. Well, she was in the position where she controlled. I mean, she would charge the treasury and then the treasury would just, and she was the treasurer. How much is that intersection work? $120,000? It's $150,000. The treasurer will pay that. No problem.
2: Man.
1: Pow.
2: I should have became an accountant.
1: Oh, my God.
2: We're so dumb.
1: It's not that hard.
2: Lance does it.
1: Thank you. I mean, hello. But there you go. There's your lesson that rock stars learn, cities learn, sports athletes learn, you know.
2: Mm-hmm.
1: Kevin Bacon learned it from Bernie Madoff.
2: The chick that was running Hulk Hogan's finances stole from him.
1: Don't trust anybody, kids.
2: You can't.
1: And it's sometimes it's a lot of family. Britney Spears.
2: Right.
1: I think there's accusations her parents. Who was the other child star that they took money? Gary Coleman? And then they, you know, these kids turn 21 or 18, and then they're put on allowance because the money's gone.
2: Money. It's all just for a little bit of money.
1: All for, and on such a nice day, for just a little bit of money. You know, the sun hasn't been out in 6 months in Fargo. And on such a nice day. Like, what are you talking about?
0: We take all the bad stuff from the entire week.
3: Wow, you're the worst.
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1: 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I hope they never change.
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0: putting slop.
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0: What? You missed the JJO Morning Show? Oh, no, you didn't. Johnny D's Sloppy Seconds.
1: The humpback whale that rescuers tried to save 2 weeks ago after it became stranded in the Baltic Sea was found dead off of a Danish island. That's what authorities confirmed over the weekend. Officials were able to determine it was the same one that they retrieved the tracking device fastened to its back. The confirmation brought a sad end for people who pushed for weeks to save the whale, which had been nicknamed Timmy and Hope.
2: Timmy!
1: The whale caught the public's attention in early March when it appeared off the German coast, far away from its natural habitat. Experts were not able to say how it ended up that far off course, but speculated it may have got lost while swimming after herring or while migrating. Later that month, crews used an excavator to rescue the whale from shallow water near a German resort town, only to see it become stranded again. Sounds like a dumbass.
2: Is that the one that they put in a barge or something? I thought I saw a picture. I didn't watch much news, but didn't they have him like...
1: Was that the excavator thing that they used?
2: A giant aquarium or something, a floating aquarium or something?
1: By this time, people were following the giant mammal's plight with local media producing days-long live streams and sending alerts with any new information.
2: I thought whales were beaching themselves when they get sick, like when a cat goes and hides when it's dying.
1: Yeah.
2: Because it has like skin rashes and things.
1: Experts suspected the whale would die soon, but its fate stirred up controversy among privately funded rescuers, activists, scientists, and regional authorities.
2: Because they can't breathe.
1: Right.
2: Or they're shutting down so they go to shallow water so they can breathe. So they work less.
1: Eventually, a private group was allowed to try to move the whale on the flooded barge.
2: Bam, bam, bam.
1: It was found dead off an island between Denmark and Sweden, approximately 45 miles south of where it was released. Environment minister for the small German state of Mecklenburg-Western Pomerania, Till Backhouse, there's a name for you, said the rescuers gave the whale a last chance to recover its freedom and health.
2: No, you got
1: to
2: let them just nature run its course.
1: I agree 100%. They wasted all that money.
2: Yeah.
1: You know, so he said, I think it's absolutely human to use even the smallest chance when it's a life at stake.
2: Wait till it beaches itself and we'll have some tuna. You know, let's the circle of life, you know what I'm saying?
1: Authorities have not yet decided what to do with the whale's body.
2: Oh, dynamite it.
1: They pointed out that it's not considered to be a problem where it's currently located, but warned people to stay away because of the potential for disease.
2: Well, Timmy's going to float, and then the sharks are going to have a field day.
1: So,
2: Yeah. But yeah, I think you got to let them. Yeah, that's kind of sad, actually. And if a whale wants to come in, there's a reason for it.
1: He's like, kill me.
2: Yeah, right. Everything hurts. Dude. I'm like 2,000 years old in whale years, and everything hurts, and I just want to die.
1: Why are you doing this to me?
2: You know what I'm saying? Like, stop throwing me squids. I'm not eating. I don't have an appetite.
1: I know.
2: Everything hurts. God.
1: Poor thing.
2: We're so... What are we doing? Did you see the asteroid story?
1: I just saw it this morning.
2: I don't know whether you talked about it or
1: not. I wish I would have seen it earlier.
2: You guys, we almost got creamed, man.
1: We were so close.
2: An asteroid.
1: Maybe next time.
2: The asteroid, the size of two school buses, going 8 trillion miles an hour, flew by the Earth today as 56,000 miles away from Earth.
1: Yeah, that's pretty damn close.
2: Dude.
1: It's closer than the moon.
2: That's like, see ya, Florida. And according to the European Space Agency, 1/4 of the distance between the Earth and the moon. Astronomers at the moon. Tucson, Arizona,
1: that's
2: discovered
1: like
2: yesterday.
1: That's a cosmic sea hair, John.
2: Oh, a cosmic sea hair. Yes. It's funny. I had one of those stuck in my teeth Sunday morning in Las Vegas. And it was brunette. Don't know where it came from. The object belongs to a class of asteroids called Apollo, which orbit the sun, that intersect with Earth's own orbit around the sun. 24% of the average distance between the Earth and the moon. That's not bad. That's like butt-clenching
1: time. It's the closest we've been in a long time.
2: That is clenched butt cheeks and bend over and kiss goodbye, man.
1: Mm-hmm.
2: See, we spend all this money trying to get to Mars. And we have no clue.
1: When it could be all over.
2: How many asteroids are whizzing by.
1: I know.
2: Because we spend like $8 on security for asteroids.
1: Right. It's just some kid with a telescope.
2: With a viewfinder.
1: Just Timmy outside.
2: Right. Timmy. Timmy, you say, like,
1: hey, how'd you miss this one, you a-hole?
2: We're screaming at Timmy, like, Mommy!
0: It's so nice, we're playing them twice.
3: What a what?
0: Who's the candy ass who wrote that one?
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0: What? You missed the JJO Morning Show? Oh, no, you didn't. Johnny Adee's Sloppy Seconds.
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2: The puppers?
1: The puppers.
2: The kiddos?
1: So many papers shuffling.
2: Christine.
3: Yeah. Hey. How's it going?
2: How are you?
3: I'm questioning my life.
2: Well, welcome to the show. I mean, this the whole thing has been a 27-year question that nobody can seem to have. If you're coming here for the answers, let me tell you, you have come.
1: We're all in crisis, okay?
2: To the wrong place. Call Ski Ball at 10. She might have a clue. We don't. Anyways, what's the deal here? I got enough problems. So, now I got your problems coming at me. What are we doing here?
1: Jesus.
3: So I don't know what to do. I'm dating this guy who honestly, in some ways, is like the best guy I've ever dated. I mean, he's kind, he's smart, he's fun, he's funny, he's just like always a good hang, like all that side of things is like perfect, but there's a but.
2: He's gay.
3: That is not my butt.
1: Okay.
3: It's not this one. It's more of a physical issue.
1: Okay.
2: Let me guess. He's got.
1: Oh, I know. Let's guess.
2: He's got. I'm going to say. He's got. I'm going to say he's got giant hobbit feet. What's your answer?
1: Oh my god! I love this game.
2: Yay! Body shaming. Yay!
1: No, okay. He is.
2: Go with a giant head. A giant cranium.
1: He has a conjoined twin on his shoulder. Just kind of hangs out all the time.
2: Always judging, always looking, always watch the baby, watch the baby, watch the baby. No, I don't know. What's the situation? What's the default here?
3: I think I can say this on the radio.
2: Sure.
3: I'll talk around it, and then we'll see if I can say it the more scientific way. His manhood is the size of my thumb.
2: The ding dong, ladies and gentlemen. Oh. Here it is.
1: It's okay. You can fit the whole thing in your...
2: Here it is.
1: In your wherever. Really?
2: Holy cow.
1: That's a good thing, I guess.
2: They make a... everybody's asking the question, how small is he? Let's say it together. How small is
1: he? She already said it.
2: What's the size?
3: A thumb.
2: Oh, a thumb.
1: Okay. You know, is he good at other things? Like, have you had...
3: Oh, yeah.
2: Like golf or something?
3: I mean... His mouth is magical.
2: Good.
3: But I just, we've been dating, it'll be 6 months in another week or two. And this kind of seems like the moment of truth.
2: Yeah.
3: Like, is this be my life?
2: See regret. Yeah. Do you come to terms? Like you have to make peace with your little thumb buddy for the rest of your life.
3: Exactly.
2: Yeah.
3: It's a trade-off.
2: They make a thing down at the sex shop down here.
1: It just sounds like you hang out there.
2: The video game place down the road here. Selective video.
1: It's not a video game place. It's a sex shop.
2: Thinking of the old video cassette shop that I creepily drive by.
1: Just take your minivan there.
2: Yeah.
1: It's selective video.
2: They make a penis sleeve, and I've seen it. It's like a dinner jacket for your dick. It's weird. Weird. And it's got like knobs on it and stuff, like, you know, but it's, you can adjust it so it stays on there if you're interested in that.
3: I mean, how do you bring that up? Like, sweetie, well, do you want to put this on?
2: Well, everybody has a birthday.
3: Get more comfortable.
2: I mean, you know, I like things for my birthday. Who doesn't like a birthday? You know? You could say, you know what, you ought to send it to yourself, like, you've been selected as 10 people to win a C-sleeve to try out on a nationwide basis.
1: Yeah.
2: We would love your feedback.
1: Well, it sounds
2: it rando, you know?
1: If you're being satisfied other ways and everything else is good, I feel like this is a minor thing, you know? Especially if you're
2: it's a minor thing, okay.
1: If you're having your orgasms in other ways, it's not like he's not satisfying you.
2: The last person we had on that talked about this was the positioning of your sex positions. It's like you got to pull your legs up behind your ears to get super penetration, to hit the spots.
3: I got to say that the first time we slept together, I don't know how to say this so it's okay for the radio. I wasn't sure we had started when started.
2: Wow, bam. Yeah. That's a nice review. So yeah. There's no girth. So you don't even have girth there then. I mean, it's a literal thumb. Yeah. Wow.
3: Positions I don't see helping.
2: That's such a weird thing. We get the same thing, but then you're totally in love with the guy. Otherwise, you're totally enamored with the guy. That's so funny.
3: He's a great guy. Yeah. I mean, he is a great guy, but I just, again, it's just that moment where I'm like, I don't know, I just need some help figuring out, like,
2: so
3: am I okay with the rest of my life, or at least the rest of my life for the foreseeable future?
2: I remember when we had a guy call and was ashamed of his, like, almost 5-inch penis. It's like, dude, you have to stop watching porn.
1: Right.
2: Because all the penises in porn are like a foot and a half long. I mean, they're like stunt D's. I mean, they're not even real.
1: They're ridiculous.
2: They're not even real.
1: Yeah,
2: I mean, they intimidate.
1: Crazy.
2: Yeah, they intimidate me. I have nightmares about them.
1: Yeah, they call them the cervix tilters.
2: Yeah.
1: Yeah. I would ride this out figuratively and literally, because.
3: Okay. Well, let's just say first, literally. There's only falling off the horse. That's all there is.
1: Right. Right.
3: Seriously.
1: Mm-hmm.
3: You can't twitch your hip without falling off the horse.
1: I know. But I mean, if he...
3: Do you know, though?
1: If you're achieving climax and he can get his... If the squirrel can get his nut, then what's the BFD? Really? Right? I mean, you just got to kind of change your idea of what your expectations are.
2: Oh, you do not.
1: What does it really matter if everybody's getting an orgasm?
2: If you were getting your cervix smashed, is what I'm picking up on. You wouldn't like that either.
3: No, probably not.
2: So, a thumb, man, I don't know. That's that doesn't sound great. That doesn't sound hopeful.
3: Yeah, I mean, they might not even make a sleeve in that size.
2: Right. Well, you're lucky he even wanted to show you. It's cool he wanted to, like, even try it. I mean, most guys, all ego and personality is usually tied to your penis. One begets the other, you know?
1: Mm. It'd be kind of a crappy thing. That would be like, you know, what if a dude was all like, I don't like a vagina. A vagina's a little lippy for me.
2: Mm.
1: I don't know why he's got that accent, but he does.
2: Right.
1: You know, like...
2: Because I've been with some women that are uncomfortable with their lippiness. Mm-hmm. No, seriously, like they're ashamed of it. Mm-hmm. Like they want to go get them chopped off.
1: Right.
2: And which is weird because guys are all about it, man.
1: Right.
2: Although if he got you off before he got involved, you know.
1: It doesn't sound like he's a selfish lover.
2: Right. That's the thing. He sounds very, sounds like a shareable.
1: Yeah.
3: Yeah, that is definitely in his favor. I guess the ultimate question is, like, if I'm craving something I can't find with him, I'm worried I would be... I mean, I have never cheated, but, like, I might be tempted to look somewhere else for that particular thing.
1: Okay, but you're coming up with a that's like such a what if situation. And I feel like, okay, so if that happens, then you can address that with him when you get there, right? Because then at that point in time, what if like using a toy is an option? What if he would be comfortable using a toy at that point in time?
4: Yeah, but your headspace is going to suck if you're missing out on your, doesn't improve. But that's not a small penis. That's like micro. That's like a weird condition. That's like a deformity almost.
1: Well, there's a percentage of the population right. That does have a micro penis. Yeah, that's a thing.
4: All right.
1: I think we confused her even more.
3: I don't want to face it yet.
4: No, that guy's toast.
1: Oh,
4: that guy's toast.
1: That sucks.
4: Yeah, he needs the data. An emotionally equal person who's going to have to get over it. But
3: yeah. Yeah.
4: I mean, if you're already talking about it in public to other people, you already know the answer. Right?
1: Well, I don't think so. It's before that step where you're like, okay, I'm either going to keep going for this person and fall in love with them, or I'm going to end it now before I commit myself any longer. Right, but I need to figure out where I'm at.
4: Say we're not compatible and move on. That's
1: right.
4: No chemistry. That's the cheap way out.
1: Because, right. And that's, I think that's where she's at. Right. And is it working so far? Yeah. But I get what you're weighing out here. You're trying to figure out if this is something that you can sacrifice or not.
4: Yeah.
1: Because it's not a personality flaw. It's a physical flaw. It's not any physical flaw. It's not like he has, you know, back to the three thumbs thing we talked about. It's a sexual thing, and it's important to have your sexual needs met. But this is a weird one because it's also something he can't help. So I understand where you're at because it's an emotional conflicting thing. So it's a tough one. And you don't want to be a shallow biatch about it. But I don't know.
3: Yeah.
1: If you're getting your nut, you're getting your nut. And well, if you're falling in love with them, I say ride the wave because it could be pretty incredible.
4: Well, try it. And then if you're unhappy and you're afraid of breaking his heart, just leave town. Just pack up and move. Where, you got some family in Kissimmee or something? Tampa or something?
3: I hope I don't have to move. I kind of like it here, but...
4: All right. Well, all right. Good luck dumping the guy. That guy's toast. All right. Thank you. All right. Talk to you later. Some stuff you can't fix, man.
0: We take all the bad stuff from the entire week.
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0: nothing like getting sloppy on a Saturday morning.
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0: You thought the 90s were a blur. There's no doubt. You're gonna love nothing but 90s. You too will enjoy this sublime mix of musical nirvana. It's a true oasis. Fans of the...
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0: 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Nothing but 90s.
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The morning show is selling Poor Judgment by the Bag. 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

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Never fails whenever I play that tune, the Nine Inch Nails version, which is the OG. I get texts, hey, play the Johnny Cash version. I'll get to that in a little bit.

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JJO, if you weren't able to go see the Black Label Society album release party we did at Moon Bar, man, the podcast is up, WJJO.com. Zach was amazing. Really cool dealio, man. He does talk about his time in Pantera, and he also talks about his time with the man, Ozzy Osbourne. That's Zach in the background right now.

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Madison Solid Rock, 94.1 GJO. I've got a Norm MacDonald algorithm going like crazy on my socials, and it's great. It's great. But he has a really funny joke when he was doing the weekend update on Saturday Night Live. He goes, number one song in America is Better Than Ezra. Number two, Ezra. I liked it. Concert calendar after Better Than Ezra and another song.

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Madison Solid Rock, 94.1 JJ. I'll take things your mother, wife, and kids will never say to you, Alex, for 500. You know you're right, Randy. It's never going to happen. So I can't wait around for it anymore, man. AC/DC, we don't have to wait much longer. July 19th, I was at Jordan's Big Ten Pub yesterday working on the pre-party. So put that in your calendar, would you please? Let's get psyched.

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I remember back in the 90s when this thing came out, I thought they did a cover of the Kiss song, She. But it isn't. It's a totally different She song.

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Madison Sour Rock, 94.1 JJO. I had a chance to catch up with Ken Shepard. That's Kenny Wayne's dad. He's always been pretty big in his career. He's a big radio guy down in, I think, Texas area. But unfortunately, we ended up at a funeral together. Sad that we had to come back together that way, but it was a bunch of people from the music industry got together and had a really good dinner. And he talked about some of the stuff Kenny Wayne's up to, re-recording some early records and things like that. Kenny's going to be pretty busy. Liking that. Meat Raffle Monday, I like that too. We got details of two tunes. One of them's a deep Alice in Chains track. The other one is No More Tears.

0: bush, in the bush, in the bush, in the bush, in the bush.
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0: take the blue pill. 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

Madison Style Rock 94.1 GGO. Nothing but 90s action. So let's go over Metallica as a group here. Blake is in on Monday. He's playing Metallica A to Z. Every song you can text Fear. You'll be able to get like a lot. I think it's late double or early triple. It's double digits. They average like 6-8 songs a record. Their songs are long. But he'll do Metallica A to Z. And then you can qualify for Sphere, all that, on Monday. Sphere, right? And then you can also keep listening because I'm playing Metallica soon. I'm

0: You thought the 90s were a blur. There's no doubt. You're gonna love nothing but 90s. You too will enjoy this sublime mix of musical nirvana. It's a true oasis. For fans of the...
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0: 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Nothing but 90s.
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Madison Sound Rock 94.1 JJ. I had to really think about myself and my brain when I watched the video for this song the first time and went, wow, Kim Basinger looks really hot getting zipped up in a body bag. 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

Madison Sour Rock 94.1 JJO. Time to play one of everybody's favorite nothing but 90s game, the Eyes Thighs game. It works on several tunes, including this song. And how it works is simple. You can play along wherever you are. If you're at a grad party, you may want to sing a little lower. You simply take a song with eyes in the title, and every time they say eyes, you replace it with the word thighs. Changes the context of the song completely. Ready? 3, 2, 1. Here's Open Up Your Eyes.

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Madison Solid Rock, 94.1 JJO. The tune Led Zeppelin got pissed at Pearl Jam for because they said Pearl Jam stole the guitar riff. Google Led Zeppelin stole this song. Like nearly every Led Zeppelin song made comes up with clear evidence that Led Zeppelin stole that song, including the Stairway one.

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Madison Solid Rock, 94.1 JJO. So excited to see Ugly Kid Joe at the end of August. I think I'm going to go to both. I'm going to Don and Joliet, the Forge. Great place to take an overnight trip to see a show. And then up at the Epic in Green Bay. Another great place to do the same.

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Sarah 94.1 JJL. That was my favorite ending to a band camp when Korn played and they finished on Got the Life, and that they let the guitar set outside and have that tone. Man, they were off the grounds before that guitar tone was gone. The SUVs were parked backstage and woof, because they had to take off. They had to go to Europe. They had to get on a plane and go to Europe. That was the only show they played that summer in the United States because they had a European tour. Band camp was like their warm-up.

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Madison's Hot Rock 94.1 JJO. The tickets for the Smashing Pumpkins show at the Kohl Center went on sale yesterday. That's going to be an amazing thing. Melancholy and the Infinite Sadness in its entirety, then a set of best ofs and rarities. Jimmy Chamberlain from the Smashing Pumpkins joins me next week on the 90s at noon. I think it's going to be Wednesday, maybe Thursday. We're going to work on that. And all the trusted ticket links and details for that show are at WJJO.com or smash that app. We'll do a Pumpkins tune and a couple of songs. One of them's this one.

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You need a break. Not like a, what is that? Is that Kit Kat? Give me a break. Give me a break. No, we're going to a poor judgment coffee break. The details are in a couple of tunes. One of them's really short.

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Madison South Rock 94.1 JJO. Man, a week or so ago, a week and a half ago, the Thursday before last, there we go. I went and saw Triumph in Milwaukee, the other Canadian power trio. It was awesome. So great. Here's Rush. They're also a Canadian power trio.